0: It's a time for everyone to just get to know the cycling community and go for a ride. It's about 9 miles.
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3: Yo, what up, guys? This is Zach with KFUT. Coming at you from Sonora Fly Company in downtown Sonora. I stopped in to talk with Hunter about some info with the fishing. I went swimming this last weekend in the upper fork of the Stanislaus at Boards Crossing at Sourgrass. And it was so cold. It was like 42 degrees is how cold it was. Now, would you say that would affect the fishing?
4: It was 42 degrees? That would be good. I mean, they'll slow down a little bit. That's really cold for this time of year. But small midges and nymphs.
3: Now, why small midges and nymphs? Because of that temperature.
4: Because they might be moving slower. And, I mean, I don't know, dude. It just works. It does. I don't know. It
3: does. We were trying some hoppers. Nothing like that was in the system that we were at. And then we tried some parachute out. And we thought they were taken off the top. Me and my 13-year-old nephew, that is. And then we threw on an indicator with a midge, and we just watched the fish not eat it. What would you say in a scenario like that? If the fish isn't taking your presentation, what should you do next?
4: Did you see the fish, though? I mean, change the presentation or change the depth. You might not have been going deep enough, which is a huge thing for sure. It's like common.
3: So, and it is so hot right now. It's like 100 degrees today. If we were to go all the way over the pass to the east side, what should I be doing?
4: With the heat, fish it early in the morning, right when the sun comes up, and probably get off the water around noon for the best fishing. In the middle fork on our side, you can fish that throughout the day, and they'll kind of get in the deeper holes as the day goes on and the temperatures rise.
3: So do you think it would be best to like leave in the middle of the night, drive over the pass, narrowly avoid the treacherous grasp of the Sasquatch and go camping alongside, I don't know, the Carson or wherever?
4: The Carson sounds too hot. I would probably avoid the Carson, at least the west fork of the Carson. The east walker and the west walker, you could fish in the morning still, but it is getting hot. If I were going over there, I would probably leave my house because I only live 2 hours away at 5-ish and get there at 7.
3: And do you think on your drive back home during the hot time you'd bother to stop at the middle fork? Would it still be fishable in the afternoon, you think?
4: 100%. You could stop at the middle fork and throughout the day throw indicator rigs or even dry dropper rigs and do pretty good throughout the day.
3: Great. Thanks for your help, Hunter.
4: For sure.
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6: Hello, my name is Big B. I am trying to leave you a message about an event. 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Thank you for including this in your radio. 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
8: 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I swear he was Sasquatch.
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What a nice way to start off a Sunday evening. Sister Rosetta Thorpe. And let's see, we had Eric Bibb before that. And Al Cooper, Shuggy Otis, Bury My Body. Okay, it's Sunday evening, and I think it's been a long time since I have done a Sunday church service here on the crossroads. So tonight, I'm making up for it. I think it's a good thing. Where do you think the blues came from? Came from the fields and came from the churches. Oh, yes, you are listening to KAAD-LP, 103.5 FM in Sonora, California. Thank you for being here at the crossroads with me. Oh.

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Tell me who's that writing, John the Revelator. Tell me who's that writing, John the Revelator.

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1: Well, thank you, Haley. My name is Ken, and thank you for being here at the Crossroads on KAAD. Let's see, what we have? Sweet Honey in the Rock, Mr. Taj Mahal, John the Revelator, and Josh White. It's a good Sunday evening, nice weather out. And it's time for a little religion, don't you think? Yes, I think you do. Maybe I'm wrong. 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
1: Well, I hope all of you enjoyed what you heard. Nice Sunday evening, some good gospel-style music, great, great artists. My name is Ken, and the name of the show is Crossroads, and I hope you enjoy the blues. We got, It's from a blues band, Paul Butterfield and the Michael Bloomfield, Paul Butterfield on harp. But it's a tune called East West, and they experimented with some different styles of music in that short period of time that Mike Bloomfield was with them. And this is a tune called East West, and I've always loved this tune. And this is their original one off their album called East West. But I've got a couple that were recorded in the late 60s that are like 45 minutes long. But I figured I shouldn't put you people through that. You might not like it. My name is Ken. Thank you so much for being here at the Crossroads with me on KAAD-LP.

the days of our last album. A lot of folks come along and ask us why didn't we kind of get it on our next record. So we kind of thought that over and decided that would be a pretty good idea. So we decided to demonstrate to you how each of the boys in the band does his little thing.

Out of babies, we got Mr. Larry Taylor, alias the Mole. Now, Larry, he comes from New York and Memphis and L.A., and he cleans me from a lot of other places. But, Larry, can you hear me, Mole? Can you hear me, baby? 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Yeah.

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Yeah. Now one day, about 23 years ago in Tacoma Park, Maryland, there was a birth on Christmas Day. That's the day the sunflower came into being. And I'm sure glad.

kind of a long set of music, but so dang enjoyable. Started out with Paul Butterfield, East West, and then went into Fried Hockey Boogie by Canned Heat. And then a young man in 1968, pretty much undiscovered and unknown to anybody, but Michael Bloomfield heard this man play and said, hey, I've got to have him play live. And he took him into New York, and they did a live show with Al Kooper and Michael Bloomfield playing the, I don't know what you call it, the Lost Sessions of, I'm not sure exactly what to call them, but he introduced Johnny Winters, 1968, to the public. And this is the first time that Johnny had been, as far as I know, been exposed to such a large audience. And it was fantastic. My name is Ken. The name of the show is Crossroads. I've been playing a few lengthy tunes here. I'm going to see if I can dig a couple more up just because I'm being a lazy man today. Thank you for being here at KAAD-LP 103.5 FM in Sonora, California.

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Now, come on down. Okay, I'll go back to you.

Hello, this is a public service announcement from Aesop Rock. 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
1: 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It's your new stepmom, Chris

0: Lucha, come on now, Marty. This is life and death. The guy you sent over to hire me for the invasion picture.
1: Invasion picture?
0: Invasion from Mars, the space opera.
1: Are you batty?
0: Marty.
1: That picture was shelved last month.
0: What?
1: Sure, back in the can. Too expensive and too fantastic. The big shots decided you can't sell a Martian invasion to the American public. And I never heard of a guy named Luke.
0: Mother heaven.
2: What is it, Mr. Ryan? You look terrible.
0: That's too fantastic.
2: What's too fantastic, Mr. Ryan? Is something wrong?
0: Open that window.
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0: Wait a minute. Biggs, look over there.
1: Where?
0: By that bush. There's someone there.
1: Hey.
0: It's him.
2: Hey, Spender.
1: Spender?
0: Yeah, he's coming over.
1: Why didn't he stay lost, the crazy jerk?
2: Hi, Spender. Long time no see.
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0: This is Oscar Goldman, and when I'm not hiking the Alps, I'm listening to K-Foot.
1: I, as a member of parliament, with nine others, visited Buchenwald concentration camp. Some people believe that the reports of what happened there are exaggerated. No words could exaggerate. We saw and we know. The reality was indescribably worse than these pictures. You cannot photograph suffering, only its result.

0: 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Ready? 1, 2, 3, 4.
1: Witch,

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0: Little Bo Peep has... 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I didn't...
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0: You can stay here as long as you like, Duke. You too, Junior.
1: 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He's yellow. 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
0: Little Bo Peep has lost her sheep and can't tell where to find them.
1: Junior?
2: Yes, Duke?
0: Leave them alone, and they'll...
2: Now, Duke.
1: Now, Junior.
0: And they'll come home...

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That was Intensified by Desmond Decker. Before that, the Maytals brought us Let's Jump. Starting things off, the Skatalites featuring Roland Alfonso, Tear Up. Roland would have celebrated his birthday on the 12th of January. He was born back in 1931. You're tuned in and listening to This Is Ska. I'm your host, as always, Mitta Goodwin. Thank you for joining us. Up next, three tracks celebrating the two-tone. We have two birthdays with his first band, Suggs, vocalist, on the 13th, and Chaz Mash on the 14th. Madness, House of Fun.

We just heard Love Notes by Rhoda Dakar. Before that, The Specials brought us Too Much Too Young. Off the Too Much Too Young EP that was recorded live and released on the 11th of January back in 1980. Starting things off, Madness, House of Fun. Hope you enjoyed those tracks. I'm Mitta Goodwin. You're tuned in and listening to This Is Ska. Up next, off of Who Is This Is, which was released on the 11th back in 1994, here's Insubordination by Voodoo Glow Skulls.

0: Let me tell you something. So no total change, only small modifications. 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The demon, the girl, the noise, and the monkey.
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1: Off of Can't Contain It, which was released on the 14th of January back in 2014, and that was Muster Plug, We Came to Party. Before that, I'm Alive by Buck09, whose vocalist, John Pebs Pebsworth, celebrates his birthday on the 16th and starting things off Voodoo Glow Skulls in Subordination. Right here on This Is Ska, your show bringing you great music from around the world and every era. I'm your host, Mitta Goodwin. Up next, we have three tracks emailed to us at thisisskaradio@gmail.com. We're going to start things off with Bounce House Ska, Road Rage.

That was a brand new track from King Prawn, Propaganda, which will be released on the 16th of this month. Filthy Militia brought us a great track too, Making Myself Clear. Both those bands are from London, UK, and starting things off, Bounce House Ska with Road Rage. Right here on This Is Ska. All three tracks were also emailed to us at thisisskaradio@gmail.com. So if you want to hear your music played on over 6 dozen stations, somewhere around 80-something, email us, and I'll see what I can do to get them on the air. Up next, we have three more great tracks. We're going to start things off celebrating the vocalist, Tom Willow's birthday. Here's Rude Boy and Rude Girl by the Scapones.

That was Ori Ska Band, Wonderful World, Beautiful People. Their trumpet player, Saki, celebrates her birthday on the 12th. Before that, the Fensix brought us Foul Play, off of their brand new album, Black Box. Their bass player, Mark Wasserman, who's also an author, celebrates his birthday on the 17th. And the Scapones brought us Rude Boy, Rude Girl. Happy birthday, Paul Willow. He celebrates his on the 15th. I'm your host, Mitta Goodwin, and this is Ska. Make sure to like and follow us on social media at This Is Ska Radio. 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Up next, Lucky Luxury, Hookie Street Skank.

That was Butter Beans from France with Time Needed and Lucky Luxuries. Hookie Street Skank, right here on This Is Ska. Up next, from Mexico, Taya Staya, Callejón.

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0: 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You and I together here in Paris, sitting at a sidewalk cafe?
1: Now, I'm afraid it's starting to rain.
0: Yes, how beautiful the city is in the rain. Isn't it just so romantic?
1: Well, there's nothing romantic about getting wet.
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5: Here comes the beep. Hey, you know, I'm just like listening to your station, even though it says that it's coming soon on your message, but it's obviously like playing right now. Thought that your algorithm was only supposed to play Casey Chisholm every 45 minutes. And it seems to me that every third song is a 10-minute instrumental space orgasm from Casey Chisholm. I don't know if you need to look into your computer analytics and punch in some numbers and keys and get it dialed in, but it's a little heavy on the orgasms this Sunday evening. Thank you. Goodbye.
6: Oh, hi. I saw your sign over here in Pinecrest, and, you know, I didn't see him just recently. I saw him over there here about 2019. I believe that was the year over on C23. That was the campsite. And I know I seen him. It wasn't quite morning, but it wasn't night. But the shadows, I seen him up in a tree. But that's what I saw. And I know I saw it. And I saw the sign, and I felt like it was a sign for me to come and call and tell you about it. But I seen Bigfoot. He real.
7: Hello. My name is Big B. I am trying to leave you a message about an event. The event takes place, Waterwheel Pizza Parlor and Saloon, October 17th from 6 p.m. to 11 p.m. And the artists that are playing are After the Disaster, Wicked Ambition, Big B, The Wonder Bread Kid, OTS Zay, Josh I Guess, Fazzy Davis Jr., Matty G, S1, Denicio, Rax. Thank you for including this in your radio. I look forward to sending you guys some radio-friendly songs. Thank you. Bye-bye.
8: So I was in the woods exploring, going fishing, and I was casting my rod out. I got about 3 salmon. They're about 5 inches long. And then I was in the horizon. I was looking at the over the horizon, the trees, and I see a big hairy-looking feller. I was just like, man, that dude needs to shave his legs. But apparently it was not, because I saw his hair, and his hair was going down to about his ass, and he didn't have a shirt on or pants. Oh my God, that thing would destroy somebody. He was real big. He was coming towards me. I ran. I just left my stuff and jumped in the lake and swam as far as I could. But I don't know. That fella was scary. I hope you find him.
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This is off of a prayer card sampler I picked up from this noise group out of Modesto that's been putting on rad shows in the valley. And this was a standout track. This is Hank Ruby with his track Nightgown. It's a standout track because it was the only track of the 20 tracks that had discernible vocals. And the guy rapping over harsh noise is pretty rad, pretty different. And so let's take a listen.

death to all the favorites. Say less with me, it gets you skewed quick. 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What's the issue? Why'd you place your anger towards me? 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

eyes look up and down, mouth goes from smile to frown, from streetwear to nightgowns, turning werewolf, I howl at the moon. 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Wait for something better, Trent said. I wait for the letter, it's only bills in my mail. Spam in my folder, don't be bumping shoulders with the serpent himself. I penetrate through this hell just to sit on a shelf and wait for you to give me help. Blood leaking out the ear hole, my body filled with fear. I can't appear calm, take the wheel and steer off the dirt road. Seeds grow into a beautiful garden.

对。

Bonafide, bonafide, fugazi.

Did you mean to wake me? 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

pendulum, raising up the flag in a potent rush of adrenaline, I'm giving voice to a newly chosen hysteria, followers delusion and comfort with no incredible. Merchants are missing from paralysis. I've been approaching with bitter potions and amulets. The master curfew, the overlord, the establishment who sought the swift removal of any corner

0: Dr. Frankenstein, maker of monsters, creates the most monstrous nightmare of all. Frankenstein and the Monster from Hell. Frankenstein and the Monster from Hell. From Paramount Pictures, rated R. Under 17, not admitted without parent.
1: Gang working for the prize on the new space drive. I got into the competition 2 weeks ago, and I guess they're afraid of losing the money they've put into research.
2: What about this kid? She's got 6 days to live, and I wouldn't take any bets that they try to save her if she doesn't deliver the goods.
1: They wouldn't even save her if she did. Delaney wouldn't want witnesses. Doc, set everything up the way it was before she went under.
2: What are you going to do?
1: I'm going to let them take me.
2: Wait a minute. They're liable.
1: I know what they're liable to do, Doc. You take care of the girl and leave the rest to me.
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In the Himalayas, a towering mountain range on the Asian frontier, it's the monster known as the Abominable Snowman. And in the forests of America, a beautiful wilderness stretching for thousands of square miles, it's called Bigfoot.

0: Doc, look. Look, Doc. 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Who's gonna get them?
1: The helots.
0: Who are they?
1: Listen, Sucky, you ever been broke?
0: Sure, mostly often.
1: All right. You're walking along. Got a nickel in your jeans, you're free as the wind. Nobody bothers you. Hundreds of people pass you by in every line of business. Shoes, hats, automobiles, radios, furniture, everything. And they're all nice, lovable people. And they let you alone. Is that right? Then you get a hold of some dough and what happens? All those nice, sweet, lovable people become helots. A lot of heels. They begin creeping up on you, trying to sell you something. They get long claws, and they get a stranglehold on you. And you squirm, and you duck, and you holler, and you try to push them away, but you haven't got a chance. They got you. First thing you know, you own things. A car, for instance. Now your whole life is messed up with a lot more stuff. You get license fees, and number plates, and gas, and oil, and taxes, and insurance, and identification cards, and letters, and bills, and flat tires, and dents, and traffic tickets, and motorcycle cops, and courtrooms, and lawyers, and fines, and a million and one other things. And what happens? You're not the free and happy guy you used to be. You gotta have money to pay for all those things. So you go after what the other fellas got. And they are. You're a helot yourself.

0: 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Alone in the darkness, with no one at the keyboard, the electric typewriter began to type. Am I going crazy? This can't be. There's nobody there. There's nobody there. Oh, no, no. I just imagined it. It's in my mind.
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Deep within the dusty crypt, the eldritch hands of the mad Abdul al-Hazred clutch the dread Necronomicon. In your curious pages, monstrous secrets lie. Ah, there, Guillotine, Dr. Guillotine. His name rings down through time like some dread Angelus, bringing to mind with a shudder the image of the fiendish machine he created. Poor misguided man. He was a practitioner in Paris before the days of the Jacobin Terror. Deploring the brutality of public execution, he cunningly devised what he considered a more humanitarian agent. The revolution, in gratitude, christened his endeavor as if it were his daughter, La Guillotine. Madame La Guillotine, most hideous of monsters. In July of 1794, the screech of her gigantic axe resounds through all of France. Paris lies bleeding, her butchers engulfed in a greedy grab for power. Maximilian Robespierre, a fanatic with powdered wig and twisted mind. Saint-Just, connoisseur of roses and blood. Fouché, the politician, sinister, diabolically clever. Danton, gigantic, brutal. François Barrault, citizen of the Republic, a patriot fighting for the life of his country. Tallien, most rare and honest man. In 48 hours, Madame la Guillotine will be Empress of France, her master Robespierre, dictator. In 48 hours, unless...

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Not so its greedy sister, La Guillotine. 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

0: have done is
1: sure
0: other things sometimes, you know. Yeah, or even, you know, sometimes between records, I mean, sometimes we'll already be recording something else while the record's not even out yet, you know, and you're completely someplace else.
1: Sure.
0: You already finished that and moved on to the next project.
1: Sure.
0: Just, you know, usually things don't come out immediately when you finish them.
1: I'm sure I've heard you playing songs live before and then they show up on a record years later or something. Yeah.
0: Sometimes. I mean, it's not too rare. I mean, that one, I mean, that's a weird one just because it is an old song, you know. It's a really old song. So.
1: When you say the things that were added, you know, the last thing recorded, I think one of the famous Kink songs was like an afterthought. And I think Paranoid was like filler, basically, on the Black Sabbath album. They needed more in the Stooges.
0: One more song. Yeah, true. And then also I heard them say that about Aerosmith's Sweet Emotion.
1: Oh, nice.
0: Like they were done, and then, yeah, the producer's like, oh, you guys, anything else? Oh, I've got this little riff, and then they just... I mean, it was kind of like that. It's like, I think we need one more song, and then we just came up with this, and I think even the way we recorded it was like, well, I'm going to throw up this timbali for a rack tom and this big roto tom for a floor tom, and I ended up using, like, ridiculously small hi-hat cymbals and like nothing, everything was kind of weird. Like I used a ride, but I used this ride that's like way cartoony, oversized ride cymbal, and just I don't know, because I was tired of the other stuff, I guess.
1: Sure, like, yeah.
0: If this is the last song, let's do something different, you know. Which, I mean, there's a lot of different sounds like that on the record. I didn't really stick to one drum sound, but, you know, we were messing around with tuning a

remarkable for its thought-provoking approach to tough topics, for its skill in making abstract economics come to life, for its almost uncanny ability to be on the scene when dramatic events occur.

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0: Now the communication satellite, an intricate bit of hardware flung aloft by rocketry spinning in orbit, sending and receiving faint but enormously significant electronic messages. At Andover, Maine, vast ears are tuned to Telstar.
2: Let me pick out the first one. All right, first, let's introduce the club. What's the club's name?

0: Enslate A62 room tone.
1: Okay, now we do the same thing again in front of the map. Now you've got a tight set.
2: And the throw goes into second boat, and the first, Lickinger, is going to throw into Adcock because the left was about 15 or 20 feet down the line.

0: Summit. After a couple of maneuvers, Webb was trailing exceptionally deep. He was playing at about 360 feet, and he raced back to the front pit marker in straightaway center field to make the catch. So with two men out, now you have Johnny Irvin, who walked in the second inning, coming up for his second time. Johnny started off today, and right now is batting 296.
1: Suspects are in custody. We'll assess their value on the right.
0: Ollie Pallette shakes off the first sign from Garage holding his battery bait. Takes the next one, swings into the windup, delivers a fastball over the outside corner for a foul strike.

0: Chicago Cubs. Leading off for Chicago will be Gene Baker.
1: Diane, 10:30 a.m. Back on solid ground. I should say solid asphalt. I'm on my hands and knees in the parking lot of the branch office in Spokane. I'm picking up a bureau car.
2: No, I'm all right. Just thankful to be alive.
1: Looks like I'll be heading out Highway 2 due east. I've got about 2 hours of driving ahead of me that'll include lunch, one pit stop, and 2 cups of coffee, unless I refill my thermos. And Diane, for the last 15 miles, I'm supposed to look out for deer on the highway. Man, wouldn't that be something?
3: Diane, 11:30 a.m., February 24th. Entering the town of Twin Peaks. It's 5 miles south of the Canadian border, 12 miles west of the state line. I've never seen so many trees in my life. As W.C. Fields would say, I'd rather be here than Philadelphia. 54 degrees on a slightly overcast day. Weatherman said rain. You could get paid that kind of money for being wrong 60% of the time. It'd be working. Mileage is 79,345. Gauge is on reserve. Riding on fumes here. I got to tank up when I get into town. Remind me to tell you how much that is. Lunch was $6.31 at the Lamplighter Inn. That's on Highway 2 near Lewis Fork. That was a tuna fish sandwich on whole wheat, slice of cherry pie, and a cup of coffee. Damn good food. And Diane, if you ever get up this way, that cherry pie is worth a stop. Okay. I'll be meeting up with the Sheriff Harry S. Truman. Shouldn't be too hard to remember that. He'll be at the Calhoun Memorial Hospital. Guess we're going to go up to intensive care and take a look at that girl that crawled down the railroad tracks off the mountain. When I finish here, I'll be checking into a motel. I'm sure the sheriff will be able to recommend a clean place, reasonably priced. That's what I need. A clean place, reasonably priced. Oh, Diane, I almost forgot. Got to find out what kind of trees these are. They're really something.

years and definitely is not habit forming. They have not been told by the news media that countries like Egypt, with extensive marijuana experience, impose the death penalty for growth or sale of marijuana. Nor that in Morocco, 25% of male admissions to mental hospitals were for marijuana-induced psychoses. Nor that a 1964 UN bulletin characterized such psychoses as hallucinations, paranoia, and thought disorder similar to schizophrenia. The half-truth that marijuana is not physically addictive easily becomes the big lie that it is not habit-forming. Drugs may be habit-forming by either physical or psychological dependency. Heroin, shown here, causes both, for the body becomes extremely ill upon cold...

Alegría.

Prickly Barb tells of a Rolling Stones concert in San Francisco where hysteria became so complete that 1,000 young people rushed the stage. One

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2: I'll put a stop to this if I have to blow him clean off the planet. We'll never find a village in that mess down there. Look at those cliffs.
3: There's a smoke trail over there to the right. Potters need kilns. Kilns need heat.
2: That's a volcano, not a chimney. Let's try out along that ridge, then we'll go back.
3: Wait, I think we found them.
2: Where?
3: At the base of the volcano. Look close. You can see buildings.
2: Yeah. Set her down.
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A small band of men on a perilous search for the world's most shocking monster. No one's ever lived who's seen him. Warning, only those with stout nerves and strong hearts should risk seeing the abominable snowman of the Himalayas.

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5: 911, what are you reporting?
6: We got someone or something crawling around out here.
5: Did you see what it was? Was it a person or an animal or?
6: I can't tell. All I know is that my sensor light came on and I just happened to glimpse and see this thing running across the yard. A good sized man or something. Looks like a man. I don't know what it was. Just it ran across the yard.
5: Okay. You've had problems in the neighborhood before?
6: Yeah, my dog was killed here just recently. I don't know what it was. Whatever it is, it's running. I couldn't catch it if I was going to chase it. But whatever it was standing up. I'm out here looking through the window now and I don't see anything. I don't want to go outside. Jesus Christ, you better...
5: Sir?
6: See ya!
5: Hello?
6: Get somebody out here.
5: What's going on now, sir?
6: That son of a bitch is about 6'9", I don't know.
5: Do you see him now, sir?
6: Yes, I'm looking right at him.
5: Uh-oh. Okay, hang on.
6: He's right...
5: Is he in your yard, sir?
6: Yeah, God, he's big.
5: Okay, what's he doing in your yard?
6: He's looking at me.
5: Oh, and the guy is on foot.
6: I don't know what... It's a big... Real big person. That's all I can say.
5: Okay, but it is a person.
6: I'd say it was a person or somebody really big. But he's all in black.
5: Is he a black male or a white male? Did you actually see whether or was he just wearing black?
6: He's all black and he's big. He is big.
7: Yeah, so I was out backpacking, doing some squatch hunting and all that sort of stuff, and decided to use some of these Mountain House. Ultra lightweight meals. So I just thought I'd do a bit of a PSA because these things are terrible. I would not get them even if you're out squatch hunting for miles and miles and days on end. Because they're light, but man, they don't taste good. I opened this thing up and I guess it was biscuits and gravy, and I mean, I don't know if there are croutons in there or what. They're drying croutons. I mean, those things had some crunch to them. I thought I was gonna break a tooth. So sitting here trying to eat this Mountain House meal, I think is what it's called, the light ones, and it was all powdery, and like I said, like croutons or something, I think it was supposed to be the biscuits, I'm not sure, but it was just all full of powder, and man, it dried out my mouth, and I don't know, the little seasoning packet they put in there had some sort of like gel, I guess it was just old, I don't know, it kind of helped moisten it up a bit, but man, you got to have like a gallon of water to drink with one of those things, because they are just super dry. But so not worth it. Not worth it. Okay. Happy hunting. Bye.
8: Hello. My name is Dewey McDurag. I live in Toronto, Canada, but I moved here and I saw your cute little poster. And I saw a Bigfoot because I was here eating a chocolate banana split. And I looked over at that tree over there. And I saw a Bigfoot literally in the tree. He was like climbing it, and I don't know what he was doing up there, but I know what he was doing up there, but he was kind of like gyrates, and I don't really know what to do. I'm like, I don't know what to do. And I'd really appreciate it if you call me back, because I'm really scared, and I'm a minor, and I'm not supposed to be seen in public.
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4: California's goldfields are rich with stories, some true and some not. Legends or lies? The legend of Joaquin Murrieta is clouded in mystery to this very day. Was he a hardened villain or a man driven to madness? Did he even exist, or was he made up to express the political turmoil, greed, fear, and wildness of California's gold rush days? In 1843, silver miners from Sonora, Mexico, made their way to California. Among them came Joaquin Murrieta and his bride, Rosa. Joaquin was friendly, handsome, and well-educated, a good neighbor who helped others. He and Rosa were very much in love. She was one of a handful of women who came north traveling with their husbands. In a few months, the young couple helped to settle Sorinita, Little Sonora, a tiny pueblo located near El Rio de los Lacasimas, known today as the Stanislaus River. Joaquin and Rosa built a little cabin in the river canyon, and together they worked hard, mining in frigid, cold waters, looking for those shiny nuggets, occasionally traveling into Sorinita for supplies and fiesta times. But in 1848, gold fever swept around the globe. Tent towns popped up all over these hills, gambling halls, fandango halls, little stores open to sell the rush of new miners, picks, pans, provisions, and risky pleasures. Around this same time, there had been a war between Mexico and the U.S. To end the conflict, the Mexican government signed over much of their land to the United States, including California. Overnight, Mexicans, descendants of the Spaniards, who had lived here for more than 100 years, lost their prominence and power. And when California became a state in 1850, the Yankee miners started doing everything they could to get rid of the Mexican miners. "It's ours now," they shouted. "You got no right to a claim." They even passed laws that excluded the Mexicans from being able to mine claims that they had owned for almost 10 years. Some of those Yankee miners were rough and ready, ready for a fight, and rough fighters at that. One night, a band of drunken Yanks broke into Joaquin and Rosa's cabin. They beat Joaquin, knocking him out cold. And poor Rosa, she was alone with those ruffians. She tried to run, but they held her down and forced themselves upon her. When Joaquin finally came to, he seethed with anger. He wanted his wife to be safe. So he and Rosa packed up and headed south to Joranitos, near Mariposa, where they stayed with an uncle. But once again, the hateful Yankees went on their rampage, tearing Mexican camps apart. Again, Joaquin and Rosa fled, looking for safe shelter. They journeyed north of El Rio de los Lacasimas to Murphystown. Joaquin's half-brother had a small horse ranch nearby, and the young couple hoped to begin again. Now, Joaquin Murrieta loved to gamble in card games, and he was good at winning. One night, he stayed late in the gambling hall. With his pockets full of gold dust that he had won, he rode home in the dark of night toward his brother's ranch. But a sinking feeling fell upon him. The world around him sounded much too quiet. As he rode into the ranch, he came upon a dreadful scene. There, strung up like deer carcasses, were his brother, one of his cousins, and his beloved Rosa, all murdered. There are some who say, in that moment, Joaquin Murrieta sank into hell. El Diablo, the devil himself, slipped into his soul. Throughout the motherlode, tales of his vengeful wrath rang out. He drew others to him as more young Mexicans vowed to rid their California of the thieving Yanks. Joaquin and his band believed that if they could scare the Yankees away, if they fought hard enough, maybe they could win California back for Mexico. Riding hell-bent for leather, Joaquin and his men traversed throughout the state, robbing, pillaging, attacking Yankee encampments. Among the Mexican people, Joaquin and his men became heroes. When Murrieta's horses tired or the band needed rest, the Mexican families opened their homes to help them. And in return, Joaquin made sure that these compadres had enough gold to buy what they needed. Like Robin Hood, he and his men gave away much of the gold that they had stolen from the Yanks. Among Joaquin's men was a particularly murderous character by the name of Three Fingers Jack, named such because he had fingers missing from his left hand. Three Fingers Jack rode next to Joaquin, urging the men to viciously attack the Yankee camps, to be savage when they robbed a stagecoach. Even the Chinese miners, who were also persecuted by the Yanks, were shown no mercy. The bandits swept into their humble camps, destroying everything, stealing what they could. Yes, Joaquin and his men had succeeded. California's settlers were terrified of these outlaws with long knives and machetes. Soon, wanted posters showed up in Stockton, Sacramento, San Francisco, San Jose, and all through Gold Country. Joaquin and his outlaw gang wanted dead or alive. A Yankee family had a homestead in the hills between the Great Valley and San Jose. One day they stood frozen as Murrieta's gang galloped into their ranch. The family figured out that they'd be spared if they gave the men fresh horses and decent meals. Soon the Moore Ranch became a frequent respite for Joaquin and his men. And even today, that family still tells their own legends of Joaquin. One day, a girl was out riding by herself. Suddenly, she was surrounded by a gang. One of the men waved his mutilated left hand in her face. She cringed. The hand had only three fingers. Another grabbed her, waving a knife. Two more wrestled her horse reins from her hands. Then suddenly, a voice called out, "Alto, stop. She is but a child. Let her go." When the girl looked up, there was a face that she had seen before, blazoned on those wanted posters. It was him, Joaquin Murrieta. She rode off as fast as she could, and when she turned around, Joaquin and his men had disappeared. In May 1853, California's third governor, John Bigler, offered a handsome reward of $5,000. He sent out the new California Rangers, led by Captain Harry Love, to hunt down Marietta's gang. Still, the newspaper stories flew. Joaquin in Placerville, Joaquin in Hornitos, in San Jose, in Stockton. Sometimes these reports claimed that Joaquin was in each of these places on the same day at the same time. Soon, stories sprang up that there were five Joaquins, each as treacherous and deadly as the next. Joaquin was clever. He had learned to slip through the law's fingers like smoke disappearing on the wind. One night, Joaquin just wanted to relax, to drink a bit and play some cards. He put on a disguise and walked right into a saloon in San Jose. Suddenly, he overheard a drunken man bragging on about how he was going to be the one to catch the dreaded Joaquin. The fellow hollered about how brave he was, what a good shot he was. Then he pointed to the wanted poster on the wall. "I'll get that Joaquin. That $5,000 will be mine. Just you all wait and see." Suddenly, the stranger stood up and a shot rang out. The braggart lay dead. As the stranger disappeared into the dark night, he scrawled on the poster, "Reward? $10,000. At last, Governor Bigler had had enough. He ordered those rangers to get the job done. "You've got 3 months to get this fellow, or you can forget about that reward." Led by Captain Love, the posse set out, riding pell-mell from one end of the state to the other, always a day late as Joaquin and his men continued to slip away. On a fateful day, in July 1853, the rangers finally came face-to-face with Joaquin's band near Arroyo de Cantua. A bloody battle ensued. In the end, three of the Mexican rebels were dead, and to prove their victory, Harry's men cut off the left hand of one of the bandits, hand with fingers missing. Nearby, there lay dead a handsome man with thick black hair. Might he be Joaquin himself? They cut off the head and put it in a jar of alcohol. Then those rangers rode like the wind with their hideous treasures. Oh, Captain Love, he got his reward, and then some. Soon after, the head of Joaquin Murrieta and the hand of Three Fingers Jack went on display as Harry Love set up a traveling freak show to prove that he had killed Joaquin. All kinds of folks paid good money to see proof that the days of the infamous Murrieta were over. But there were some who shook their heads. "No, that is not Joaquin. We knew him well." Stories surfaced of his sister receiving letters from Mexico, from Chile. Rumors of a man wandering about who looked like Joaquin continued to flow. 53 years later, on April 18, 1906, the San Francisco earthquake shook. A certain jar tumbled to the ground and shattered. Folks said the jar held a human head. But on that day, the jar's contents disappeared and were never seen again. In 1915, an old man lived in the barrio of San Jose, a quiet fellow who kept to himself. Folks said he was kind, always good to his neighbors, a man who laughed and smiled and was probably quite handsome in his youth. That fellow lived to a ripe old age of 85, and when he died, the priest mentioned his name. Joaquin Murrieta. Ah, that is the way with legends and lies. And like my daddy always said, don't let the truth get in the way of a good story.

Since I was a babe, I heard their voices. One on the left, one on the right. Was never one for consequences.

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4: Hi, we had a Bigfoot sighting at our cabin in Groveland, and we saw a poster at the local community store that was letting us know to call you guys, but he was about, like, 6'5", about yay tall. He's big. And he had really, really large feet.
5: Blue hair.
4: And hairy toes.
5: Pretty strange. He kept mumbling something. I forget. Like, it had an ooh sound. It was like, ooh. Ooh.
4: Yeah, that just sounds familiar, actually. Oh, wait. I think we see him again. Oh, bye, we have to go.
6: Hey, folks. Tad here again with another PSA. So when you're out there on the trail doing some squatch hunting, you should know how important it is to get a good night's sleep. So I figured after all these years, I'd finally splurge and get myself one of those 3-inch thick, ultralight, super soft, extra expensive sleeping pads. Figured I was going to hit the trail and sleep like a dream. But get my tent set up and I roll that thing out. Man, it was no more than 1/4-inch thick. So I thought maybe it just might need some time to inflate like it was advertised in the product description. So an hour later, after I ate my dinner, still flat as a pancake. Didn't know what to do. So after some time, I found these button valve looking things. I don't know exactly what they were, but I tried pushing them. I tried pulling them. I tried twisting them, turning them, flipping them, and nothing. Still flat as a pancake, no matter what I tried to do. So I figured, I don't know, I guess maybe I'll try blowing into the thing. After a few breaths, I got lightheaded and I gave up. And I'll tell you what, I should be doing the work that the folks at the factory should have been doing themselves. So I just kind of gave up, hoping, well, maybe overnight that thing will inflate itself like it's supposed to do. Well, I didn't get a wink of sleep. When it was cold, I had to set up my tent on a slab of granite. My back hurt. At 4 a.m, I had to pack up and go home. So it's just important to know that anytime you're buying a new piece of gear, you know, make sure it works as advertised. I guess those folks in the factory over in China were falling down the job because there was nothing inside that. I don't know if they forgot the feathers, the air, the foam, or whatever it was, but that thing did not inflate itself like it said it would. Well, keep that in mind. Always check your gear before you head out squatch hunting. Okay. Happy hunting out there, folks. Tad out.
7: Hello, my name is Big B. I am trying to leave you a message about an event. The event takes place Waterwheel Pizza Parlor and Saloon, October 17th from 6 p.m. to 11 p.m. And the artists that are playing are After the Disaster, Wicked Ambition, Big B, The Wonder Bread Kid, OTS Zay, Josh I Guess, Fazzy Davis Jr., Matty G, S1, Denicio, Rax. Thank you for including this in your radio. I look forward to sending you guys some radio-friendly songs. 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Bye-bye.
8: 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Bigfoot is in the center of Murphy's, California. It's hairy, gross, and you're missing out. Good day.
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3: The sight of those graves dropped a dark, sad veil over the pioneers. With each mile, everyone longed for a sign to lift their weary souls. After another 120 miles and six more days of travel, Taroni rode out with the scouts to inspect the trail. A few hours later, from a far distance, Sadie saw a flash of light. "What's that, Pa?" "That's Taroni's steel knife blade flickering in the sunlight," Pa answered. "He's signaling us that he sees Chimney Rock." Seeing Chimney Rock. That meant nearly 400 miles were behind them. Like a quiet prayer, Ma whispered, "Blessed be." Just as the wagon train captain hollered out, "Let's hurry on. I'd like to see that rock before sunset." The wagons rolled westward, pushing their oxen and mules as hard as they could. Later that day, they could all see it. All along that line of wagons, folks hooped and hollered with joy. That great spire was a beacon for tired travelers. Chimney Rock rose like a needle out of the earth, more than 300 feet into the air. Sadie and Abby just stared. "It's reaching up for the angels," little Abby whispered. Sadie felt the little turtle in her pocket. "I think you're right about that, Abby. Angels who are protecting us." That night, the wagon train captain led everyone in prayers of thanks for saving them from the cholera and for safety on their journey to Fort Laramie. With good luck and God's speed, they'd make it in a week. Once there, everyone would have a chance to give the livestock a rest and trade stories with other overland travelers. As the wagon train stretched out over the prairie, one of the farm wagons drove too fast. Suddenly, it hit a rock so hard that a wagon wheel broke. The folks in that wagon were Swedes. They hardly spoke a word of English. Mr. Walker came running with his slaves, Frederick and Charles. He pointed and gestured that they could help. "My boys and I will hang back," called out Mr. Walker to the wagon train captain. "Y'all keep going. We'll catch up." Pa handed the reins of their wagon to Ma and jumped out to help. Abby and Sadie ran to welcome the children. They knew them from their play. "Hannah, Eric, come with us." The four children walked together, laughing and playing along the way, while their mothers rode in the wagon, Ma driving the team, and Taroni riding his horse nearby. Pa, Mr. Walker, Frederick, Charles, and that Oregon-bound Swedish farmer switched out the wagon wheel with a spare. And even though that farmer spoke no English, he understood when Mr. Walker said, "Well, thank goodness you had the wisdom to pack that extra wheel." Pa was glad he had a chance to help, for it gave him an opportunity to see that Mr. Walker was fair and kind to his men. He knew that they would all become friends. When they did catch up, each of the five men carried a dead rattlesnake. "Let's cook 'em up," one man shouted. "They taste like chicken." Abby turned up her nose. "But when you are hungry and snake is what is for dinner, eventually you take a bite." Sure enough, Abby gave it a try, and she smiled. After supper, everyone agreed snake was mighty tasty. From then on, the Travers diligently watched for rattlesnakes, maybe for eating, but definitely to avoid a troublesome bite. At night, they fell asleep to the singing cicadas. Sadie and Abby slept in a little makeshift tent. Abby always dozed off quickly, but Sadie, she loved to hear the night sounds and peek out the tent at the stars overhead. One night, Sadie felt something crawling over her. She screamed, and Taroni came running with his knife. Chop! A big centipede lay dead right by her leg, its many legs still flailing about. Good thing he didn't sting you, Taroni said. You'd be sick for sure. Their poison is strong. And good thing it wasn't a rattlesnake. That night, Sadie and Abby huddled together closely, both wide-eyed and awake. Along the way, the McCorkle family saw more and more Indians, the many tribes of the plains. Ma's jaw tightened, and her eyes peered out, fearing that they might be attacked. But Taroni spoke up. These people want to live their lives and bring their children up with wisdom. Remember, today we walk on their homeland. Along the North Platte, plenty of grass grew for livestock to eat. As they traveled along, great herds of buffalo roamed. There were fewer trees on the prairie, so the children gathered up dried buffalo chips that their mas could use to fuel their cook fires. One day, a man shot a buffalo bull. Pa and Taroni helped him to skin and butcher the animal. Now there was plenty of fresh meat to share, and the man's family would have a new buffalo blanket to keep them warm when winter came. On June 8, 1850, with summer on its way, everyone felt done in. They were all running short on supplies, but the people's spirits lifted as they came within sight of the confluence of two rivers, the North Platte and the Laramie, with Fort Laramie just 2 days away.
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5: 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It's in color. It's a United Artists release. It's got spine-tickling adventure, side-tingling laughter, and a Beatles eye view of this much too serious world. So be the first adult in your group to seek help from the Beatles. Then, recommend to the kids.

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their honor, their principles, their internationalist work, their homeland, and their own personal integrity threatened by the unjustified, brutal, and criminal imperialist attacks.

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0: 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That's what you listen
1: 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Ah, it's in my eye.
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2: Hello. So, I was driving down the street, and I saw your sign, and it says, if you see something, say something. So, I am. Because I was driving, and I saw something very big and very hairy, and it was terrifying. I just wanted to report that. Thank you. Goodbye.
3: I'm Tad here with another PSA for all you Squatch hunters out there. I decided to go ahead and splurge on a really nice dehydrator. Figured I could make my own snacks and things like that. And then I got the idea I could dehydrate my water and save some weight instead of filling up the Camelback while I'm out on the trail putting on miles looking for Squatch. But I tell you, dehydrator does not work. Loaded up a nice tray full of my spring water, put it on 130, let it sit for 4 hours, and nothing. Empty tray. Maybe there's something wrong with my dehydrator. Maybe I had to start with ice. I put that in there. Something solid, thought maybe it would shrivel up almost like my fruit leather. And, you know, I increased the temperature and increased the time, and 4 hours later, empty tray again. So I don't know what I'm doing wrong. I looked at the directions and tried messing with the settings. I'm not sure, but I'll let you know this. It just doesn't work. Just another product out there fooling all of us Squatch hunters. So keep that in mind. Your dehydrator is, make stuff disappear. All right. Happy hunting, folks.
4: Hello. My name is Big B. I am trying to leave you a message about an event. The event takes place Waterwheel Pizza Parlor and Saloon, October 17th from 6 p.m. to 11 p.m. And the artists that are playing are After the Disaster, Wicked Ambition, Big B, The Wonder Bread Kid, OTS Zay, Josh I Guess, Fazzy Davis Jr., Matty G, S1, Denicio, Rax. Thank you for including this in your radio. I look forward to sending you guys some radio-friendly songs. Thank you. Bye-bye.
5: Hey, come down to Canyon Lake, California. I just spotted one. Sasquatch is hanging out by the lake. I think he wants to go water skiing.
0: 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You can be a part of the fun. 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Leave your public service announcement, community event, or Bigfoot sighting, and we will do our best to share it with the community. 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
6: After a week, it was time to leave Fort Laramie and journey on. The Oregon Trail crossed the Rockies by way of South Pass, the lowest point on the Great Divide. Along the way, they started to climb higher and higher. The poor livestock began to strain. The wagons groaned as wheels split in two. Many of the wagons were just too heavy. Along the trail, folks tossed out precious things that had seemed so important when they left back east. A fancy table, a spinning wheel, a metal cook stove, all abandoned to lighten the load over the mountains. One woman wailed as a small crate of her grandmother's china crashed to the rocks below. She allowed herself to take one cup and saucer. With hopes of building a new future, people gave up family treasures, leaving pieces of their history on the trail. One night, the McCorkles and Tarone huddled near a campfire when they heard a long and loud blood-curdling cry. Sadie and Abby both jumped into Ma's lap while Pa and Tarone grabbed their rifles and stood staring into the night. Two yellow eyes stared back, a mountain lion. Pa aimed and fired. Tarone grabbed a burning stick as the two men slowly ventured out to investigate. Sadie opened her eyes wide to peer into the dark. When the men returned, they were dragging the dead mountain lion and the half-eaten carcass of a mountain sheep. "Poor thing," cried Sadie, as Abby wept into Ma's chest. But Pa replied, "Better this mountain lion grab that sheep than grab one of you." The next day, two pelts sprinkled with salt were strung up on simple racks, strapped to their wagon. Sadie saw Tarone cleaning the old knife and returning it to its sheath. It took 6 weeks to cross the Rockies from Fort Laramie. They had left St. Joseph 4 months ago. Now the wagon train set sights for Fort Hall and the Snake River. Sadie looked at her parents. Pa stood hunched and weary. Poor Ma, her face was dirty, her hands all rough, her hair quickly brushed aside with clothes tattered and torn. Even little Abby looked a fright, with matted hair and a raggedy dress. Sadie felt her own hair. It was tangled and scraggly. She could barely remember her last hot bath all those weeks ago at Fort Laramie. She longed to sink into a steamy, hot, soapy tub, a chance to wash her hair. Sadie missed a fresh bed and clean clothes. She wanted to sit down and eat at a real table with a proper tablecloth and sip tea from one of her great-grandmother's china teacups. One evening, the wagon train captain took out his logbook, one he had kept for nearly 1,200 miles. He wrote, "On this afternoon, we arrived at Fort Hall in Oregon country, August 7th, 1850. Hot baths, rest, and a chance to resupply." The next day, Sadie, clean as a whistle, wandered into the little trading post where she spotted a steel knife for sale. "Our own blacksmith made that blade," said the shopkeeper. "Every man needs one." Sadie ran to get Pa. She showed that new knife to him. "Please, can we get it for Tarone?" At the campfire that night, Sadie stood tall. "Tarone, our family has a present for you." Sadie handed him a bundle tied with one of her hair ribbons. Tarone, surprised but smiling, unwrapped the sturdy knife. He held the firm bone handle and tested the knife's sharp edge. Then Tarone told the story of his old knife. "Long ago, the Wyandot chief got this knife from a white man, the first he had ever met. My people had never seen any metal before. Our knives were chipped from stone. The man was French, a trapper. This knife has been handed down through our clan since tall trees first planted their seeds. Now I can give my old friend a rest and use this new knife. You have brought me into your clan, McCorkles. Tishume, thank you." Ma and Pa held each other's hands. Abby gave Tarone a hug, while Sadie beamed in the fire's glow. Their time at Fort Hall was bittersweet. New friends would soon travel in different directions. At this point, the Oregon-bound pioneers, mostly farmers and homesteaders, would turn northwest, and those heading to California to seek their fortunes in the gold fields would make their trek on the California Trail. There were long goodbyes, promises to write letters, and as many barrels of fresh water as the wagons could manage.

My plans to move, but do I have time? She was in the air, and I could smell her breath. I moved aside, she fell to her death.

Now it's time for the Fire on the Mountain Radio Hour, where we explore artists who have performed in the county at many different Fire on the Mountain productions. Richard Burleigh, Corinne Grandstaff, and crew put together many, many great events throughout the years, including Sonora Blues Festival, Sonora Christmas Craft and Music Festival, the Twain Hart Summer Art and Wine Festival, and several other standalone concerts and events. Corinne donated several boxes of CDs, which our volunteers are cross-referencing with event posters and hazy memories, to bring you the cream of the crop from decades of amazing music. Sit back and enjoy the likes of Joe Craven, Doodoo Wah, Joe Bonamassa, and much more.

Yeah, I was just a youngin' when I met John. I was in my early 20s. I grew up outside of Charleston, West Virginia, but I wanted to stay away from coal mining. My daddy and my granddaddy, they both died of black lung. My mama, she wanted me to go to another line of work, but we was awfully poor, and I had to go support the family. So I went out to coal mines. That's where I met John. He was a big man. I reckon he must have been about 265. Challenged that steam mill. Never seen anybody like him.

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I'm gonna die with

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He said, oh, I hadn't thought of that. 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I came home a little early from work, and I walked in the front door, and I heard the back door slam. What does that mean? I said, uh-oh, that might be that old

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Hey, K-Foot friends. When you think about music in Twain Hart and Tuolumne County, you probably start to hear banjos plucking and ukuleles strumming, so we have concentrated our local Americana artists to play every afternoon so that you can hear local favorites such as Risky Biscuits, Willie T. Taylor, Cactus Bob, Tyler Lloyd Emery, Driving Nails, and more. 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It's easy. Just go to kfut.org.

stay up way past midnight, and that's much too late. 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'Cause we're about as close together and about as far apart.

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3: 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You're listening to KFUT 89.5. We have a song coming up here from Kamiko Kasai. She's a Japanese jazz R&B singer who started out in the late 60s, I think 1970s. She put out her first album, and through the 80s, put out albums. She did a lot of collaborations. Gil Evans comes to mind. This song came out in 1982, and it's called this song came out in 1982, and it's called Stepping Outside Tonight. I hope you're stepping outside tonight, Sonora.

Oh boy. This is Jimmy XS. You're listening to the Funky Groovy Chill Show on KFUT. Coming up next, we're going to hear a song from King Sunny Ade. This particular album is King Sunny Ade and his African beats. This is from 1984. And this song is called Oranja. Also, on one of the songs, not this particular song, but Stevie Wonder plays harmonica on the King Sunny Ade album called Aura. Well, let's check it out.

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Hello, Groveland and Tuolumne City. This is KFUT 89.5, Twain Hart. I'm Jimmy XS, and we're going to play a song here from the Phania, All Stars. The All Stars were formed in 1968, and it's basically a showcase for the Phania Records that was based out of New York. This particular song came out in 1978. It's called Space Machine. Ride, ride, ride.

All right, Highway 108. You're listening to 89.5 KFUT. Coming up next, a song from Peter King. A song that it was actually recorded in 1974 and didn't come out. The entire album didn't come out for, I think, 30 years later. And he had released other albums. This one just didn't happen for whatever reason. Here's a song from the album called Shango. This song is called Mr. Lonely Wolf.

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2: 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I'm Jimmy XS. You're listening to the funky, groovy, chill show on KFUT 89.5 Twainhart. Right here, we're going to hear a song called Mr. Who from the Black Children Sledge Funk Group from their album Love is Fair.

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reach and get my slide.

Angel's Camp, Murphy's, Columbia. This is Jimmy XS, KFUT. We're going to do a song from the band Rosebud. A studio project, I should say, with a couple of the guys from Magma who were a French prog rock band from the 70s. This album came out, I think, in 1979. It's called Disco Balls, a tribute to Pink Floyd. And it's got some interesting song choices on here. I think we should listen to a disco version of One of These Days on KFUT.

Oh, Parrot's Ferry. Whiskey's Bend. Vallecito. This is Jimmy XS. So we're going to hear a song right now from Jimmy Sabatier. He was born in New York and in 1936 and then went on to... did like salsa music, I guess, and by the time 1970 rolled around, he put out this album with this song called Por Primera Vez.

0: Uh-huh. And my shake is like an earthquake onslaught. Yeah, yeah. 1.1 on a your rectum scale mug mash. And I'm not dancing in Memphis. Oh no, you can count on that, Ruby. 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
0: And I

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None.

Oh, Sonora. Oh, Grocery Outlet and Red Church, Save Mart, all those places downtown. This is Jimmy XS. This is the Funky Groovy Chill Show. And coming up right now is going to be a funky banger from Anita Sarawak. This song came out in 1976, and it's called Sophisticated Lady.